You just heard the Continental Harmony Singers in two revolution songs of William Billings, Lamentation Over Boston and Independence. Let's now switch to another composer who wrote songs during the Revolution, Abraham Wood. Born in Massachusetts, Wood was a drummer and clerk for the Northborough Minutemen. His two most well-known songs are Warren, to commemorate the Army officer Joseph Warren, who died in the Battle of Bunker Hill, and A Hymn on Peace, to commemorate the Treaty of Paris that officially ended the Revolutionary War. Once again, here are the Continental Harmony Singers.

Four Sacred Songs of the First American Composer, William Billings, performed by Paul Hillier and His Majesty's Clerks. I'm Kathleen Rich, and I hope you're enjoying this edition of the Choral Hour. Let's now return to songs written specifically for the Revolutionary War. We'll begin with two from Supply Belcher, who was nicknamed the Handle of Maine. We'll hear an anthem of praise and heroism. Next is Invitation by Jacob Kimball, another member of the Fife and Drum Corps. And we'll close with Middletown, a buoyant resurrection hymn by Amos Bull, a composer of hymns for churches to

Ron Jeffers conducting the Oregon State University Choir in four patriotic songs from early American choral composers Supply Belcher, Jacob Kimball, and Amos Bull. Let's continue with this ensemble and listen to their performance of two William Billings songs, Chesterfield, a hymn from 1781, and The Dying Christian's Last Farewell from 1794.

Two hymns of William Billings, sung by the Oregon State University Choir, conducted by Ron Jeffers. I'm Kathleen Rich, and that's all the time we have for today's edition of the Choral Hour. I hope you've enjoyed listening to songs written during the Revolutionary period by the first American choral composers. I'll leave you with one of William Billings' most popular a cappella pieces, I Am the Rose of Sharon, performed by Paul Hillier and His Majesty's clerks. Until next time, thanks for listening.

This program was produced and hosted by Kathleen Rich, edited by Brent Stevens, additional editing and production by Sid Fendley of Mountain Road Studios. The Birth of Liberty, Music of the American Revolution, was recorded at Columbia Recording Studios, 30th Street, New York. Producer Andrew Rayburn, released on New World Records. Early American Choral Music, Volume 1, was released on the Harmonia Mundi label. Make a Joyful Noise was recorded at First Christian Church, Corvallis, Oregon, released on New World Records. The Choral Hour is a production of 95.5 KHFM, Classical Public Radio.

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3: Well, good evening and welcome to our Wednesday evening together. It's Weeknights with David. I'm your host, David Sinkus. Thanks so much for being here with me, sharing your time, enjoying this music, of course, as we close out this 15th day of July, 2026. I'm here with you from 7 to midnight, of course, with our evening's masterworks in the 8 and 10 o'clock hours. First of those, the 8 o'clock hour, I have Pyotr Ilyich Tchaikovsky's Piano Trio in A minor, Opus 50, the 8 o'clock hour. And then the 10 o'clock hour, William Walton's Symphony No. 1 in B flat minor. It's the second of our evening's masterworks, the 10 o'clock hour. So stick around, we'll enjoy those together. Thanks to my friend Alexis Corbin for another awesome Alexis in the Afternoons, and hope you had a chance to enjoy the Choral Hour from 6 to 7 before we came on the air here. You can enjoy that, obviously, with Kathleen Rich. Right now, we're going to kick off our evening, our Wednesday here, with music from Elena Ruhr, her string quartet number 11, Reykjavik Quartet ES, performing. Welcome once again. Let's enjoy the music.

0: String Quartet number 11, Reykjavik, from Elena Ruhr from 2023. It's commissioned by the Quartet ES, who we just heard play it, inspired by traditional Icelandic music, with seasonal homage to the Dark Knights, from Elena Ruhr here. Quartet ES, of course, performing, as I mentioned, as we have kicked off our Wednesday evening and the 7 o'clock hour. 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Here we go. A couple of quick, important messages for you to enjoy as we make our way to the other side of the break here. I'll have Alexander Glazunov for us, the Concert Waltz No. 1, Igor Goloshin, and the Moscow Symphony Orchestra performing.
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5: the story of a Japanese girl who sacrifices her heritage for the American dream only to find tragedy at the hands of an American naval officer. Mozart's The Magic Flute is a fantastical quest to save a princess full of enchanting characters and daring trials. Tchaikovsky's Eugene Onegin tells the story of unbridled passion, devastating heartbreak, and unspoken regret. A new production of Handel's Rodelinda presents a timeless tale of shadowy political intrigue and ultimately redemption. And the American premiere of Tobias Picker's Lili Elba, the true story of a Danish painter who became one of the first to undergo gender affirmation surgery nearly a century ago. Tickets are available at the opera's website, santafeopera.org, or 505-986-5900, Monday through Saturday, 9 a.m. to 5 p.m.
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Congratulations go out to Shirley, who won tickets to see Eugene Onegin this Saturday with Kathleen Rich. 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All right, here we go. Music from Vivaldi, Antonio Vivaldi. The violin concerto in E-flat major from Vivaldi. It's from around the 1730s. They're calling it Vibrant. Three-movement, fast, low, fast, Baroque period in style piece from Vivaldi, living from 1678 to 1741. Nicola Benedetti on the violin with the Benedetti Baroque Orchestra performing.

0: Violin Concerto in E flat major from Antonio Vivaldi from around 1730. Nicola Benedetti on the violin with the Benedetti Baroque Orchestra. Rolling through this first hour on our Wednesday, the 7 o'clock hour. It's listener supported. 95.5 KHFM Classical Public Radio. Coming up the 8 o'clock hour, the first of our evening's masterworks, I have Tchaikovsky's Piano Trio in A minor, Opus 50. So stick around for that. Right now, a few important messages, and then we'll enjoy music from William Grant Still on the other side. The fourth movement, moderately slow, from his Symphony No. 2, Song of a New Race. And Amy Yarvey and the Detroit Symphony Orchestra performing. Stay with me.
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Symphony No. 2, Song of a New Race. That was the fourth movement, moderately slow, from William Grant Still. Naomi Yarvey, the Detroit Symphony Orchestra, as we've run out of time here in the first hour of our Wednesday listener support hit. 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And right here, your home for your evening's masterworks. First of those coming up, so get yourself ready, get comfortable, grab your favorite beverage. We're going to enjoy the piano trio in A minor, Opus 50 from Pyotr Ilyich Tchaikovsky. Yefim Bronfman on the piano with Chulien Lin on the violin and Gary Hoffman on the cello. First of our evening's masterworks coming right up. Stay close.

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1: Well, hey there, welcome back to our Wednesday evening and this 8 o'clock hour. It's Weeknights with David. I'm your host, David Sinkus. Appreciate you being here with me, of course, sharing your time, enjoying this music. Just tuning in, you're lucky. Time for the first of our evening's Masterworks. So hope you're ready, you're comfortable, have your favorite beverage. We're going to enjoy the Piano Trio in A Minor, Opus 50 from Pyotr Ilyich Tchaikovsky. Yefim Bronfman on the piano with Chulying Lin Violin, Gary Hoffman Cello. Tchaikovsky's Piano Trio, written in Rome between December of 1881 and January of 1882, subtitled A Memory of a Great Artist, in reference to Nikolai Rubinstein, his close friend and mentor, who died on March 23rd of 1881. The work's first version was completed, as I mentioned, late January of 1882. Private performances were held in March and April. Then the work underwent considerable revision before its premiere on October 30th. At a quartet concert of the Russian Musical Society in Moscow. So let's enjoy it. The Piano Trio in A Minor, Opus 50 from Pyotr Ilyich Tchaikovsky. Yefim Bronfman Piano, Cho Liang Lin Violin, Gary Hoffman Cello. It is the first of our evening's Masterworks.

0: Piano Trio in A Minor, Opus 50, from Pyotr Ilyich Tchaikovsky. Yefim Bronfman, Piano. Chiu Leng Lin, Violin. Gary Hoffman, Cello. As you just enjoyed the first of our evening's masterworks here on our Wednesday. Hey, stick around, coming up the 10 o'clock hour, the second of our evening's masterworks, William Walton's Symphony No. 1 in B-flat Minor. Of course, you can only hear your evening's masterworks right here on Weeknights with David. 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All right, some interesting messages for you coming up right now. Stick around, enjoy those. And right after the break here, we'll enjoy music from Johann Sebastian Bach, the Allemande in D minor from his violin partita number 2, Jordi Savall on the viola da gamba. Stay with me.
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Allemande in D minor from Johann Sebastian Bach's Violin Partita No. 2 from 1718, dance-inspired movement there. Jordy Savall on the viola da gamba, as we are just about out of time in this 8 o'clock hour on our Wednesday. 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All right, music now from Dilumando Ruiz. His Noite du Lua, Paolo Bellinati on the guitar.

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2: Well, hey there. 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It's Weeknights with David. I'm your host, David Sinkus. Appreciate you being here, of course, sharing your time, enjoying this music. 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Let's kick off the hour with some dance music from Mozart. This is the 12 German dances from Wolfgang Amadeus Mozart. Bruno Weil and Tafelmusik performing.

12 German dances from Wolfgang Amadeus Mozart from 1789 from Vienna. Written, they're calling them delightful classical period and style pieces for masked balls that were held. People could dance, Bruno Weil and Tafel music performing as we roll through. I just kicked off the 9 o'clock hour, but we're making our way through here on this 15th day of July, our Wednesday. 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

0: Classical Public Radio, your home for classical music in New Mexico. All right, a couple of quick messages for you. Stay right there. Enjoy those. And right after the break, music from Gioacchino Rossini, the overture to his The Silken Ladder, German brass performing.
1: Telemann composed his quartet in G major as Tafelmusik, a kind of 18th century entertainment for banquets. But really, it's more than mere background music. I'm Kerry Frimkin. Coming up from the Santa Fe Chamber Music Festival, we'll hear a wonderful performance of that work, plus the Piano Quartet No. 2 by Dvorak with Katya Skanavy as pianist.
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All right, KHFM's 10 at 10 series continues this Saturday, July 18th, sponsored by Joel and Beth Scott and the Mind the Gap Fund. Take a deep dive into romantic repertoire of Strauss, Schumann, and Wagner with pianist Natasha Stoyanovska, soprano Katie Dukes Walker, and Michael Walker on horn. Tune in on Saturday morning, this coming up Saturday, July 18th at 10 a.m. for the next 10 at 10. Our music from Hamilton Harty, music from his An Irish Symphony on the Shores of Loch Neagh. This is from 1904, late romantic piece here. Vivid, they're calling it, rooted in his Northern Irish upbringing with traditional folk melodies, which we'll hear. Princess O'Dean and the National Symphony Orchestra of Ireland performing.

0: on the shores of Loch Neagh from Hamilton Harty, from his An Irish Symphony from 1904. Brunch Sodine in the National Symphony Orchestra of Ireland as we're rolling through our 9 o'clock hour right here on our Wednesday, halfway to the weekend here. Keep it here, listener supported, 95.5 KHFM Classical Public Radio. Coming up, the second of our evening's masterworks, William Walton's Symphony No. 1, 10 o'clock hour. Stay right there. Right now, some interesting messages for you. Enjoy those. And we'll then, on the other side, we'll kick it off with music from Felix Mendelssohn, the String Symphony No. 6 in E flat major, Kurt Mazur, the Leipzig Gewandhaus Orchestra performing. Stay with me.
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3: Quintessence, a community of singers, presenting its 14th annual Summer Choral Festival concert, featuring the U.S. premiere of Taylor Scott Davis's Requiem. With the Wall Street Journal noting his dreamy vocal lines that overlap and intensify to stunning effect, Taylor Scott Davis has written music for Voces 8, Conspirare, and other international ensembles. This U.S. premiere features a festival chorus of over 175 singers and a 40-piece professional orchestra conducted by artistic director Matthew Greer. The festival chamber chorus of high school and college-aged choral scholars will perform music of Jocelyn Hagen, Eric Whitaker, Emily Drum, Marcus Garrett, and Sean Kirchner, and the world premiere of a new piece written for them by Taylor Scott Davis. Sunday, July 19th at the Concert Hall at VSU Cleveland High School in Rio Rancho. The concert is at 3 p.m. with a pre-concert talk with Matthew Greer, Taylor Scott Davis, and KHFM's Alexis Corbin on stage at 2 p.m. Tickets and information at quintessence-abq.com. Quintessence performs the U.S. premiere of Taylor Scott Davis's Requiem.
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All right, get ready, get comfortable, refresh your beverage, get that favorite beverage going. We're kicking off the 10 o'clock hour. The second of our evening's masterworks. We're going to enjoy the Symphony No. 1 in B-flat minor from William Walton, Andrew Litton, and the Burnham Symphony Orchestra performing. Second evening masterwork coming right up. Stay close.

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1: Well, hey there. Welcome back to our Wednesday evening and this 10 o'clock hour. It's Weeknights with David. I'm your host, David Sinkus. Appreciate you being here with me, sharing your time, enjoying this music, of course. Just turning in your lucky time for the second of our evening's Masterworks here on a Wednesday. I have for us the Symphony No. 1 in B-flat minor from William Walton, Andrew Litton, and the Bournemouth Symphony Orchestra performing. So hope you're ready, you're comfortable, have your favorite beverage, of course. Symphony No. 1 in B-flat minor is one of two symphonies by the English composer William Walton. The composer had difficulty in completing the work, and its first public performance was given without the finale in 1934. The complete four-movement work was premiered the following year. The work shows the influence of Sibelius, particularly in his musical structure. It is among the best-known symphonies by British composers and has received numerous recording from within a month of the 1935 premiere to present-day 21st century. So we're going to enjoy it. Of course, it is the Symphony No. 1 in B-flat minor from William Walton. Andrew Litton and the Bournemouth Symphony Orchestra performing. Kicking off the 10 o'clock hour right now with the second of our evening's Masterworks.

0: Symphony No. 1 in B flat minor from William Walton, Andrew Litton, and the Bernemouth Symphony Orchestra, as we kicked off the 10 o'clock hour with the second of our evening's masterworks here on our Wednesday. You can, of course, hear your evening's masterworks each weeknight, Monday through Friday, in the 8 and 10 o'clock hours, right here and only here on Weeknights with David. 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All right, some important messages for you now as we take a quick break. On the other side, the prelude from Ernest Bloch, Shekut Kanamason on the cello with Brahma Kanamason and Ayla Sahin on violins and Alinka Rowe on the viola.
1: 19th century Scottish poet William Edmonston Aiton wrote, "Give me but 1 hour of Scotland, let me see it ere I die." 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

Prelude from Ernest Bloch, calling it intimate, introspective, with lush harmonies from Swiss-born Jewish composer Ernest Bloch from 1925. Shiku Kanamason on the cello, Brahma Kanamason and Ayla Sahin on the violins, and Alinka Rowe on the viola, as we are making our way through this 10 o'clock hour, the final minutes of this 10 o'clock hour, right here, listener supported. 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All right, coming up, the final hour, the 11 o'clock hour, kicks off with music from J.S. Bach. Stay right there.

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2: Well, hey there. Welcome back to our Wednesday evening and our final hour here. This is 11 o'clock hour. It's Weeknights with David. I'm your host, David Senkis. Really appreciate you being here with me, of course, sharing your time, enjoying this music. Kicking off the hour with music from Bach, Johann Sebastian Bach, the orchestral suite, number one in C major, of course, number one of four of these overtures, as Bach called them. Sur Novo Mariner and the Academy of St. Martin in the Fields performing.

0: Orchestral Suite Number 1 in C Major from Johann Sebastian Bach, one of four in the French Baroque style, known as overtures, as Bach called them. These composed from 1724 to 1731. This is number one, of course. Sir Neville Mariner with the Academy of St. Martin in the Fields as we kicked off the 11 o'clock hour, making our way through here on this 15th of July. Listener-supported 95.5 KHFM Classical Public Radio, your home for classical music in New Mexico. Some quick messages. Stay right there. Music from Colin Brumby after the break. The Gardens of the Villa Toronto. Jane Rayner on the flute with Peter Lynch on the guitar.
1: 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I'm Amy O'Brien. 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
3: the story of a Japanese girl who sacrifices her heritage for the American dream only to find tragedy at the hands of an American naval officer. Mozart's The Magic Flute is a fantastical quest to save a princess full of enchanting characters and daring trials. Tchaikovsky's Eugene Onegin tells the story of unbridled passion, devastating heartbreak, and unspoken regret. A new production of Handel's Rodelinda presents a timeless tale of shadowy political intrigue and ultimately redemption. And the American premiere of Tobias Picker's Lili Elba, the true story of a Danish painter who became one of the first to undergo gender affirmation surgery nearly a century ago. Tickets are available at the opera's website, santafeopera.org, or 505-986-5900, Monday through Saturday, 9 a.m. to 5 p.m.

Gardens of the Villa Taranto from Colin Brumby, Jane Rayner flute, Peter Lynch guitar. Rolling through the final hour here on our Wednesday. Listener supported, 95.5 KHFM Classical Public Radio. This summer concert season is upon us. 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All right, music from Brahms, Johannes Brahms, the string sextet number 2, opus 6. This is the third movement, the Adagio, third of four movement piece, composed from 1864 to 65. It was first performed in 1866, and Brahms living from 1833 to 1897. Le Arcobaleni giving us their performance.

0: Third movement, the Adagio from Johannes Brahms' String Sextet No. 2, Opus 6. Romantic, of course, classical period in style here from Brahms. Le Aquabudet, as we roll through the final hour here on our Wednesday, listener-supported 95.5 KHFM Classical Public Radio. All right, another quick break, enjoy, and we'll pick it up with music from Franz Joseph Haydn, the second movement, the Adagio, from his Violin Concerto No. 1. Joe Liang-Lin on the violin with Sir Neville Mariner and the Minnesota Orchestra. Stay right there.
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Second movement, the Adagio from Franz Joseph Haydn's Violin Concerto. Cho Liang Lin on the violin with Sir Neville Mariner and the Minnesota Orchestra performing here as we've run out of time on our Wednesday. 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You've been listening to Weeknights with David. I'm your host, David Senkes. Really appreciate you being here with me, sharing your time, enjoying this music, of course. We'll do it again tomorrow, Thursday evening from 7 to midnight with our evening's Masterworks in the 8 and 10 o'clock hours, so join me then. Stay right there. 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Don't miss it. Stay safe, stay healthy, stay listening. Have a great night and a better tomorrow.

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1: Our lineup of music here includes Louise Farranque, a 19th century French composer, and a trio of Russian composers, Mussorgsky, Glazunov, and then a rarely heard work by Sergei Prokofiev, his string quartet number 2. Hope you'll stay tuned. I'm Peter Van de Graaff. Let's first hear this music, which was intended for an incomplete opera written by 5 different composers called Mlada. It's by Mussorgsky, and here is the festive march.

Thin Philharmonic and Claudio Abbado conducting that music from an opera called Melada. Rimsky-Korsakov wrote a Melada, but there was another one that was intended to have been composed by the Russian Five, including Mussorgsky, who wrote that festive march for it. Just ahead, Prokofiev's String Quartet No. 2. Rarely heard music of Prokofiev, but right now we have the Triumphal March by Alexander Glazunov, Royal Philharmonic, conductor Yondani Butt.

Royal Philharmonic, conducted by Yondani Butt, and the Triumphal March by Alexander Glazunov. This is by Russian composer Sergei Prokofiev. It had its premiere in 1941. The premiere was actually delayed because of an air raid, a German air raid. But it was a success nonetheless. It remains a very little-known work of Prokofiev. String Quartet No. 2, played by the St. Petersburg Quartet.

That was the St. Petersburg String Quartet bringing us music by Sergei Prokofiev, who is probably best known for his orchestral music, not at all for his chamber music, so that remains very little known. String Quartet number 2 of the 2 that he wrote. A little more Prokofiev than to 19th century France. This is called Dumpy's Variation. It's from his great ballet Cinderella, from a complete recording conducted by Vladimir Ashkenazy.

Cleveland Orchestra and conductor Vladimir Ashkenazy with that excerpt from Act 2 of Cinderella by Prokofiev, Dumpy's Variation. We go now to 19th century France for variations on a tune called The First Step, Le Premier Pas. These variations by a pianist composer, prominent in the day and one of the only female teachers at the Paris Conservatory, Louise Farranque. This recording with Maria Stratigou.

Set of variations on a popular tune from early 19th century France, presumably that written around 1824 by Louise Farranque. Her grand variations on the melody Le Premier Pas, the first step. Pianist who recorded all of the piano music of Louise Farranque was Maria Stratigou. This takes us further back in time in France to the French Baroque. The composer of this music was one of the great violinists of his day. In fact, he wrote the first French violin concerto. His name is Jean-Marie Leclerc. This is the Descent of Venus from his opera Scylla et Glaucus.

0: John Eliot Gardner and the English Baroque soloists from a complete recording of Scylla et Glaucus, the only opera by Jean-Marie Leclerc. We heard The Descent of Venus.
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0: I'm your host, Peter Van de Graaff, with not one but two keyboard concertos. It's always difficult to say what is the very first of something. The first, oh, say, piano sonata or symphony. But we do know what the very first piano concerto was, specified for the piano and orchestra, not just keyboard. We'll hear that in just a few minutes. It's by an early English composer named James Hook. But we first have this from even earlier England. It is a motet by William Byrd, Visita Quaesumus Domine, sung by the Cambridge Singers, conducted by John Rutter.

music by the Renaissance master, one of the great composers of Elizabethan times, William Byrd, a motet, Visita Quaesumus Domine. That was John Rutter conducting the Cambridge Singers. Chopin's second piano concerto just ahead with Daniel Barenboim as soloist. We have now, though, what is considered to be the very first true piano concerto, not a keyboard concerto, because there were lots written for harpsichord and orchestra prior to this, but this was the first, as far as musicologists can determine, concerto to have been called a piano concerto, the piano very much in its infancy in the 18th century when this was written by the little-known English composer James Hook. Here is David Owen Norris playing a period instrument. As you'll hear, it sounds very different from the modern piano, with the Ensemble Sonnerie.

David Owen Norris performing on a square piano, one of the very earliest forms of the modern piano, with the ensemble sonnerie and the work which is credited with being the very first piano concerto ever composed. James Hook's Concerto in D. Another little-known composer from 18th century England, before we turn to a more modern piano concerto, well, with the modern instruments anyway. This is by James Nares, and it is a larghetto from a harpsichord suite played by Julian Perkins.

Julian Perkins performing that Larghetto by a little-known early English composer named James Nares from a suite. This is another piano concerto, quite a famous one now, as we turn to Chopin and listen to his piano concerto number 2 in F minor. Andres Nelsons conducts Berlin Staatskapelle, and the soloist is Daniel Barenboim.

The Piano Concerto No. 2 in F minor by Chopin, which was actually composed first but published second. So that's why it's known as the No. 2. A music written by a young Chopin to show off his abilities when he was around 19 years old is all. The performance we heard was by Berlin Staatskapelle. The conductor was Andris Nelsons, the pianist who often conducted the Berlin Staatskapelle. And his name is Daniel Barenboim with Chopin's second piano concerto. Daniel Barenboim plays Mendelssohn.

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0: Waltzes from a couple of Russian operas, Eugene Onegin, and right now, War and Peace of Sergei Prokofiev, as Nema Yarvi conducts the Philharmonia Orchestra.

The waltz from the opera War and Peace of Sergei Prokofiev. Nema Järvi and Philharmonia Orchestra. Here is the entr'acte and waltz from one of the great Russian operas, Eugene Onegin by Tchaikovsky. Alpesh Chauhan conducts the BBC Scottish Symphony.

conductor Alpesh Chauhan and the BBC Scottish Symphony. That music comes from Act 2 of Eugene Onegin, an operatic masterpiece by Tchaikovsky. We heard the entr'acte and waltz. Here is a waltz by Alexander Glazunov. It's called the Lady Soubrette Waltz. Yevgeny Svetlanov conducts the USSR Symphony.

The Lady Soubrette Waltz, some little-known music by Alexander Glazunov, USSR Symphony, and conductor Yevgeny Sviatlanov. One more Russian waltz. Valentin Silvestrov wrote this waltz, played by Alexei Lubimov.

Alexei Lubimov and a waltz by Valentin Silvestrov. Music now by a woman who is very important to the history of Croatian music. She was actually born in Budapest, but to a Croatian family. His father was a count, actually. Her name is Dora Pejacevic. And here is her piano trio in C, and it's performed by the ensemble Trio W.

music by a woman born in 1885, credited with being the first Croatian composer to write a symphony. Her name is Dora Pijacevic. We heard her piano trio in C. And she's sometimes called the matriarch of Croatian composers. That performance was by the group called Trio W. Alexei Lubimov plays this postlude by Valentin Silvestrov next.

0: You know, we'll often hear preludes. We rarely hear postludes, but there is one, the first of three, by Valentin Silvestrov. And the pianist was Alexei Lubimov.
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0: I'm so glad you could join me. I'm Peter Van de Graaff, and I'm going to share with you music by Mozart and by a contemporary of Mozart, an acquaintance of Mozart who remains little known. Adalbert Jirovetz is his name. Symphony by that composer. The Mozart is a very interesting piece. If you've ever wondered what it might have been like to sit in the presence of Mozart as he improvised, in my opinion, this piece that we will be hearing, a Fantasia in D minor, best represents that. It really sounds like Mozart's just sort of making things up as he goes along. And we'll get to that in a little bit. First, though, it's Richard Wagner. Some relatively early and then some relatively late Wagner. Let's begin with this, which is probably his best-known melody, the chorus from Lohengrin, Raphael Kubelik, Bavarian Radio Symphony Chorus and Orchestra.

Treulich geführt, the bridal chorus from Lohengrin, an earlier opera by Wagner, Raphael Kubelik with the Bavarian Radio Symphony Forces. We're going to listen to the beginning and the end of the opera Tristan und Isolde, and the prelude and what's called the Liebestod, the love-death, are often paired together in an orchestral showpiece. Although in the original version, the Liebestod was sung. But here is the New York Philharmonic, Pierre Boulez, conducting this music from Tristan und Isolde by Wagner.

the opening measures and then the closing measures of the huge opera Tristan und Isolde by Richard Wagner, the Prelude and Liebestod, the New York Philharmonic, conducted there by Pierre Boulez. Now it's on to Mozart's, and first, a German dance. Late music of Mozart, played by the Slovak Sinfonietta, conducted by Taras Krisa.

Ninth of a collection of 12 German dances, Kirchhoff 586 by Mozart's, with the Slovak Sinfonietta and conductor Taras Krysa. Here is pianist Mieczysław Horszowski, recorded in his 90s, by the way, playing this music of Mozart, a very improvised-like sound to this Fantasia in D minor, Kirchhoff 397.

Pianist Mieczysław Horszowski performing the Fantasia in D minor by Mozart. It's known that Mozart admired the music of our next composer. They knew each other. Mozart conducted symphonies on occasion of this composer. Adalbert Jirowetz is his name, and here is his Symphony in D with the London Mozart Players, conducted by Matthias Bammert.

Matthias Bommert conducting the London Mozart Players in music not by Mozart, but by a friend of his named Adalbert Jirovets, a symphony in D. Jirovets, a Czech-born composer who was admired by Mozart, it is known. This is Joseph Payne now performing on the harpsichord an overture from a suite in D by the French Baroque composer, harpsichordist, Charles Dieupart.

0: There certainly were a lot of people writing for the harpsichord in the French Baroque. One of the many there, Charles Dieupart, overture from his suite in D.
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0: So music of Debussy for a few minutes, and then we'll turn to Concerti Grossi. More on that later. We have two excerpts from the book Two Preludes of Debussy, Feuilles Mortes, Dead Leaves, and La Puerta del Vino, both played by Walter Gieseking, recorded in 1950.

Walter Gieseking playing two of the Book Two Preludes of Claude Debussy. For the next while, we're going to listen to Concerti Grossi, great concertos, it might be loosely translated. It was primarily a Baroque form, and it was a concerto with multiple instruments, generally speaking. Sometimes they played with the body of the orchestra, and sometimes alone. We're going to hear an example from the Baroque by Corelli. But there's a 20th century composer named Ernest Bloch, a Swiss-born Jewish composer, later lived in America, who wrote two concerti grossi. We're going to hear both of them. The first one particularly well-known. It has a piano solo part. Harry Franklin plays that with the Pittsburgh Symphony, William Steinberg directing now. This is the first concerto grosso by Ernest Bloch.

Pittsburgh Symphony, led by William Steinberg, the piano obbligato part played by Harry Franklin. That's the Concerto Grosso No. 1 by Ernest Bloch. This is from a Concerto Grosso by a composer named Joseph Wagner.

The Kilty Symphony Band of Carnegie Mellon University, led by Richard Strange. That's from a Concerto Grosso by Joseph Wagner. Now, Ernest Bloch, about 28 years after he wrote the Concerto Grosso No. 1, wrote the No. 2. We're going to hear that in just a little bit. But here's an example of a Concerto Grosso from the Baroque, when the form really flourished. Arcangelo Corelli, from his Opus 6 collection, we hear the No. 2. Nicholas McGeegan leads the Philharmonia Baroque.

Nicholas McGeegan, Philharmonia Baroque Orchestra, the Second Concerto Grosso by Arcangelo Corelli. And you heard how the solo instruments would sometimes play alone, sometimes with the orchestra. That's what makes up a concerto grosso. We're going to now go to the Second Concerto Grosso by Bloch. We heard the first a bit ago, and now we go to the number two, dating from 1952. This is the Atlas Camerata, led by Dalia Atlas.

The Concerto Grosso No. 2 from 1952 by Ernest Bloch. The Atlas Camerata, directed by Dahlia Atlas. Here are the King Singers now, with a little tune called Pour Souhaiter, In Order to Wish, by Josquin des Prez.

0: music of Josquin des Prez of 15th century Flanders. Pour souhaiter is the title of that, sung by the King's Singers.
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0: There's a great treat for you ahead. It will be Sibelius Violin Concerto. And we have music by two friends of Beethoven now. By the way, I'm Peter van de Graaff, and this composer is Friedrich Kuhlau. We're going to hear his Andante and Polacca for horn and piano. And this is played by Thomas Bacon, horn, Philip Mohl, piano.

The Andante and Polacca by Friedrich Kuhlau, a friend of Beethoven. That was Thomas Bacon, horn, and Philip Moll, piano. Sibelius Violin Concerto ahead, and we have music now by a man whose name will forever be tied to Beethoven because of Beethoven's so-called Diabelli variations. This is the man who wrote the tune on which those variations are based, the publisher-composer Anton Diabelli. We're going to hear his serenade for flute and guitar, played by Virginia Sindelar and Richard Schilling.

The two performers were Virginia Sindelar, flute, and Richard Schilling, guitar, music by the Viennese composer and publisher Anton Diabelli, his Serenade Opus 99. And if you've heard of him, it is more likely that that's from the Beethoven Variations than from anything that Diabelli himself wrote. Let's go now to a bit of Beethoven. This only lasts about a minute. It's a song called Die Liebe, or Love. Let he who can live without love. Even if he remained a human being, he would still not be a man. Sweet love, make my life so sweet, quiet my urgent longings without obstacles. Dietrich Fischer-Dieskau is the baritone, and Jörg Demus the pianist.

Dietrich Fischer-Dieskau, baritone, Jörg Demus, piano. Song by Beethoven, Die Liebe. Very early song, written before 1792 sometime. As a very young man, Sibelius had a dream to become a violin virtuoso. And apparently, he always regretted not having pursued that. Sort of lucky for us that he did not, because he was able to write so many works, which we enjoy today. He did write one violin concerto, for which he was very qualified to compose as being a fine violinist himself. We're going to hear that work now with Silvio Marcovici and the Gothenburg Symphony Orchestra, conducted by Neeme Järvi.

music of Jean Sibelius, his only violin concerto, Concerto in D Minor, Opus 47. Our performers were Sylvia Markovic, violin, and the Gothenburg Symphony Orchestra, directed by Neema Järvi.

Good morning. I'm Tanya Cole. Today is Thursday. 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And coming up in the first half hour are works by Wilhelm Stenhammar and Rafe Vaughan Williams. We will start out today with a work by Felix Mendelssohn. It is Andante in D major, and Roberto Procera plays piano. And it is the 16th day of July.

0: That was pianist Roberto Broseda performing Andante in D major by Felix Mendelssohn. 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I'm Tanya Cole, and today is July the 16th, 2026. The Morning Birds are brought to you by Wild Birds Unlimited, helping you enjoy the symphony of birdsong in your backyard with high-fat and calcium-enriched food for the spring and summer nesting season. On the west side at 10701 Corrales Road.
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2: Starting mostly sunny and mild, but afternoon clouds build, and we have a good shot at some showers and storms. 89 Albuquerque, 84 Santa Fe. Tonight, showers ending, then partly cloudy and dry. 65 Albuquerque, 56 Santa Fe. Friday is almost a repeat of Thursday. We're sunny and dry through lunchtime with scattered afternoon and evening storms. 90 Albuquerque, 84 Santa Fe. I'm KOAT 7 meteorologist Olga Breeze with your KOAT Action 7 News forecast for Classical 95.5 KHFM.
0: Returning to music with one of Sweden's most important composers, or considered as such at the turn of the 20th century, Wilhelm Stenhammar. This is a nocturne from Serenade in F, and Stig Westerberg leads the Swedish Radio Symphony Orchestra.

0: That was a nocturne from Serenade in F, written by Swedish composer, who was also a conductor as well as a pianist, Wilhelm Stenhammar. And you just heard the Swedish Radio Symphony Orchestra, led by Stig Westerberg. And it said that Stenhammar was a fine interpreter of Beethoven, in particular, on piano. And speaking of piano, KHFM's 10 at 10 series continues soon, this Saturday, July 18th, sponsored by Joel and Beth Scott and the Mind the Gap Fund. You can take a deep dive into a romantic repertoire of Strauss, Schumann, and Wagner with pianist Natasha Stoyanowska, soprano Katie Dukes Walker, and Michael Walker on the horn. Be sure to tune in this Saturday morning, July 18th at 10 a.m. for the next 10 at 10. Also, be sure to stay right here for more music. Next up, Rafe Vaughn Williams, momentarily.
1: Boris Godunov has been crowned Tsar of Russia in a glittering coronation, but his path to power was bloody, and it now haunts him and the future of his country. I'm Lisa Flynn. We're off to London's Royal Opera House for Modest Mussorgsky's dramatic Boris Godunov, with Sir Bryn Terfel in the title role. I hope you'll be listening.
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3: Quintessence, a community of singers, presenting its 14th annual Summer Choral Festival concert, featuring the U.S. premiere of Taylor Scott Davis's Requiem. With the Wall Street Journal noting his dreamy vocal lines that overlap and intensify to stunning effect, Taylor Scott

0: Davis has written music for Voces 8, Conspirare, and other international ensembles. This U.S. premiere features a festival chorus of over 175 singers and a 40-piece professional orchestra conducted by artistic director Matthew Greer. The festival chamber chorus of high school and college-aged choral scholars will perform music of Jocelyn Hagen, Eric Whitaker, Emily Drum, Marcus Garrett, and Sean Kirchner, and the world premiere of a new piece written for them by Taylor Scott Davis. Sunday, July 19th at the Concert Hall at VSU Cleveland High School in Rio Rancho. The concert is at 3 p.m. with a pre-concert talk with Matthew Greer, Taylor Scott Davis, and KHFN's Alexis Corbin on stage at 2 p.m. Tickets and information at quintessence-abq.com. Quintessence performs the U.S. premiere of Taylor Scott Davis's Requiem.
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That was the Norfolk Rhapsody No. 1 by Ralph Vaughan Williams, a recording by the Academy of St. Martin in the Fields, led by Neville Mariner, as he often did. I'm Tanya Cole at your home for classical music in New Mexico. Good morning. It is 95.5 KHFM. That's where we are on the dial, as it were, the digital dial, probably most likely, or, you know, at the website, khfm.org. More music is now from Heinrich Beber. It's a partita, which is kind of which really is the same as a partita, a type of dance suite. It's number 3, and Jean Lemann leads Tafelmusik.

0: Tafel Music, as led by Jean Lamann. That was from Heinrich Biba. It was Partia number 3. And I'm Tanya Cole, and it's 95.5 KHFM. Maybe we can think rain some more. There was a, well, tiny amount of rain, enough to wet the entire ground yesterday, at least here in Albuquerque, maybe where you are as well. We do like the rain here, especially now. Let's hear all about it. The weather, that is, from KOAT.
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2: Starting mostly sunny and mild, but afternoon clouds build, and we have a good shot at some showers and storms. 89 Albuquerque, 84 Santa Fe. Tonight, showers ending, then partly cloudy and dry. 65 Albuquerque, 56 Santa Fe. Friday is almost a repeat of Thursday. We're sunny and dry through lunchtime with scattered afternoon and evening storms. 90 Albuquerque, 84 Santa Fe. I'm KOAT 7 meteorologist Olga Breeze with your KOAT Action 7 News forecast for Classical 95.5 KHFM.
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5: 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violinist Leonidas Kavakos and pianist Enrico Pace. 42 concerts spotlight 100 artists, including pianist Jeremy Dank, bassist Edgar Meyer, New York Philharmonic principal cellist Carter Bray, guitarist Meng Su, baritones Lucas Meacham and Will Liverman, and the Dover Quartet. Alan Gilbert performs a trio arrangement of Bach's Goldberg Variations. Santa Fe Opera music director Harry Bickett conducts Bach orchestral suites. And baritone Benjamin Apple sings 3 song cycles by Schubert. 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
1: Hi, this is Jenny Hauser. I am performing the role of the Queen of the Night in Mozart's The Magic Flute at Santa Fe Opera this summer. 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

Music from English composer William Boyce. That was his Symphony No. 7 in B-flat major. William Botton led the English String Orchestra. And William Boyce was English himself. And apparently during his composing career became deaf, but continued to compose, not unlike Beethoven.

The Rose Concert of Viols with Redbird performed at Galliard by Orlando Gibbons, who was born in the year 1583, and by the age of 19, the early 1600s, he was serving musically in the court of King James.

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4: Well, hello. Happy Thursday. I'm Nicole, and it's 95.5 KHFM. Good morning. Thanks for joining us. If you're just doing so, we will hear music by Anton Arensky, as well as Samuel Coleridge Taylor this hour, among others. But we always do start with a brief weather forecast. And today, that forecast is from Olga Breeze.
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5: Starting mostly sunny and mild, but afternoon clouds build, and we have a good shot at some showers and storms. 89 Albuquerque, 84 Santa Fe. Tonight, showers ending, then partly cloudy and dry. 65 Albuquerque, 56 Santa Fe. Friday is almost a repeat of Thursday. We're sunny and dry through lunchtime with scattered afternoon and evening storms. 90 Albuquerque, 84 Santa Fe. I'm KOAT 7 meteorologist Olga Breeze with your KOAT Action 7 News forecast for Classical 95.5 KHFM.
4: We start this hour with a piece by Johann Sebastian Bach. It is Sonata number 3. It's in E major. And Giuliano Carmignola plays the Baroque violin with Andrea Marcon playing harpsichord and conducting the Venice Baroque Orchestra.

0: That was the Venice Baroque Orchestra led by Andrea Marcon, who also played the harpsichord along with Giuliano Carmignola on the Baroque violin. And they performed Johann Sebastian Bach's Sonata No. 3 in E major. You know, all of Johann Sebastian Bach's works have a work catalog number, which is called the BWV number. And the first edition of those numbers was published in 1950. And it allocated a unique number to every known composition by Bach, something like 1,100 compositions or so. There have been subsequent editions of this number catalog, one just as recent as about 4 years ago in 2022. Hey, I'm Tanya Cole here with you this morning. It's your home for classical music in New Mexico, 95.5 KHFM. Turn of the Opera is back for this year, 2026, in partnership with the Santa Fe Opera. And we invite you to tailgate with us on opening nights with wine tastings from Vivac Winery. And congratulations go out to Shirley, who won tickets to see Eugene Onegin this Saturday with Kathleen Rich. That's July the 18th. And it is not too late for you to enter to win a pair of tickets to attend one of those opening night performances alongside one of your favorite KHFM hosts. 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And momentarily, we will hear music from a piano trio written by Anton Arinsky.
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You just heard the Clairmont Trio perform the first movement from Anton Arensky's piano trio in D minor. It was marked Allegro Moderato. And we'll follow now with a trumpet concerto. It is in B major, and Ludwig Guttler plays the trumpet along with virtuosi saxonier. And it is a work written by an Austrian Baroque composer by the name of Johann Baer.

0: That was Virtuosi Saxonier, featuring the trumpet playing of Ludwig Guttler, performing a trumpet concerto in the key of B major, written by Johann Baer. And I'm Tanya Cole. It's 95.5 KHFM. Here is the weather forecast from meteorologist Olga Breeze at KOAT.
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2: Starting mostly sunny and mild, but afternoon clouds build, and we have a good shot at some showers and storms. 89 Albuquerque, 84 Santa Fe. Tonight, showers ending, then partly cloudy and dry. 65 Albuquerque, 56 Santa Fe. Friday is almost a repeat of Thursday. We're sunny and dry through lunchtime with scattered afternoon and evening storms. 90 Albuquerque, 84 Santa Fe. I'm KOAT 7 meteorologist Olga Breeze with your KOAT Action 7 News forecast for Classical 95.5 KHFM.
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0: the Museum of New Mexico Press, a division of the New Mexico Department of Cultural Affairs and publisher of crafted books celebrating the art, history, culture, and traditions of New Mexico and the Southwest. 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

That was Samuel Coleridge Taylor's arrangement of Maud Powell's Deep River. And it featured Randall Goosby on violin, along with Ju Wong on piano. 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

That was James Galway and the Chieftains performing the traditional work, Danny Boy. And I am Tanya Cole, and I would like to remind you of your Morning Mozart. It comes up shortly. It always starts the 8 a.m. hour. I hope you stick around. Stay with us. It's 95.5 KHFM Classical Public Radio.

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1: Good morning. I am Tanya Cole. Thanks so much for joining here. And you are just in time for the morning Mozart as well. Good timing. We do have a few once monthly programs here at KHFM, like the Choral Hour with Kathleen Rich. That was yesterday evening. It's always the third Wednesday of the month at 6 p.m. And then Music of the Americas. That is the first Friday of the month, again at 6 p.m. That one with Jose Luis Hurtado is the host, and American Classical Voices with Renata Yazzi. And that is this evening, the fourth Thursday of the month. Wait, I'm sorry, the third Thursday of the month. And it is called American Classical Voices. I said that. At 6 p.m. And it's an exploration of the work and personal experiences of indigenous classical musicians. It also provides listeners with the opportunity to discover new music by living composers, including many radio premieres. Again, that is this evening at 6 p.m., hosted by Renata Yazzi. So maybe mark your calendar, come back, or just hear and know that you have that to look forward to. Now, let's hear the weather forecast from KOAT.
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2: Starting mostly sunny and mild, but afternoon clouds build, and we have a good shot at some showers and storms. 89 Albuquerque, 84 Santa Fe. Tonight, showers ending, then partly cloudy and dry. 65 Albuquerque, 56 Santa Fe. Friday is almost a repeat of Thursday. We're sunny and dry through lunchtime with scattered afternoon and evening storms. 90 Albuquerque, 84 Santa Fe. I'm KOAT 7 meteorologist Olga Breeze with your KOAT Action 7 News forecast for Classical 95.5 KHFM.
1: This morning's Mozart is a string quartet, and it's one of his early chamber works. It was written when he was just 14 years old, and it's sometimes called the Lodi Quartet for the place in Italy where he composed the work. And it was while he was on his very first tour with his father in Italy. And originally written, it was in three movements, but later Mozart added a fourth movement. And the recording that we hear today includes that fourth movement, a final rondo. It is string quartet number one. It's in G major. And we hear a recording by the American String Quartet. Here is your morning Mozart.

The American String Quartet performed String Quartet No. 1 in the key of G major, and that was your morning Mozart. And we'll follow now with a movement from a piece by Rachmaninoff. It is Sonata No. 2 in B-flat minor, and Lang Lang plays piano.

0: Long Long performed Sergei Rachmaninoff's music from Sonata No. 2 in B-flat minor. That was the first movement marked Allegro Agitato. And I am Tanya Cole, and Turn Up the Opera is back this year for 2026. In partnership with the Santa Fe Opera, KHFM invites you to tailgate with us on opening nights with wine tastings from Vivac Winery. And big congratulations to Shirley. 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And just so you know, too, our, you know, Alexis Corbin, Afternoons with Alexis. Alexis is presenting a number of the pre-opera talks up at the Santa Fe Opera. So if you're lucky enough and you want to attend one of those talks, you might hear from Alexis Corbin. Soon, more music from Claude Debussy. Stay with us.
1: 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And Dimas Slobodenyuk leads the orchestra in music of Sibelius, including his Symphony No. 2. I'm Jan Weller. That's next in our European concert series. 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
4: 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violinist Leonidas Kavakos and pianist Enrico Pace. 42 concerts spotlight 100 artists, including pianist Jeremy Denk, bassist Edgar Meyer, New York Philharmonic principal cellist Carter Bray, guitarist Meng Su, baritones Lucas Meacham and Will Liverman, and the Dover Quartet. Alan Gilbert performs a trio arrangement of Bach's Goldberg Variations. Santa Fe Opera music director Harry Bickett conducts Bach orchestral suites. And baritone Benjamin Apple sings three song cycles by Schubert. 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

0: That was music by Claude Debussy, a sonata for flute, harp, and viola. The flute played by Joshua Smith, Yolanda Konanassis played the harp, along with Cynthia Phelps on viola. And Claude Debussy is often referred to as one of the first impressionistic composers, but it's said that he rigorously rejected that term. He wasn't a fan of being called an impressionist composer. Hey, I'm Tanya Cole. It's 95.5 KHFM. It's time for our last weather forecast from meteorologist Olga Breeze.
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2: Starting mostly sunny and mild, but afternoon clouds build, and we have a good shot at some showers and storms. 89 Albuquerque, 84 Santa Fe. Tonight, showers ending, then partly cloudy and dry. 65 Albuquerque, 56 Santa Fe. Friday is almost a repeat of Thursday. We're sunny and dry through lunchtime with scattered afternoon and evening storms. 90 Albuquerque, 84 Santa Fe. I'm KOAT 7 meteorologist Olga Breeze with your KOAT Action 7 News forecast for Classical 95.5 KHFM.
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3: A woman is having a fling with a younger man who gets sent by an older man to deliver a rose to a young woman. 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

That one called La Fustenberg Variations by Antonio Ruggieri. And the mandolins were played by Katharina Lichtenberg with Mike Marshall. And Nathan Bontrager played viola da gamba.

Warren of the Green by Leroy Anderson. And Frederick Fennell led the Eastman Rochester Pops. And I'm Tanya Cole, right here with you on your station, Classical Public Radio. That is 95.5 KHFM. Valerie Kaler joins us very shortly for the program performance today. Stay with us.

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0: 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I'm Valerie Keeler. 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
0: From 8 p.m. American Public Media, this is Performance Today. I'm Valerie Keeler. Glad to have you along for today's musical adventures and discoveries. When the Spoleto USA Chamber Music Series began in 1977, pianist Charles Wadsworth would introduce every single piece of music with a few words on stage. It's not so unusual today, but in 1977, it broke some unwritten rules about the formality of the concert experience. But for Wadsworth, talking to the audience turned out to be great. He once said, quote, "I noticed that once people could relax physically and emotionally, they would become very open to the music. It was because they were not intimidated by the experience, and that has become a guiding principle." Wadsworth became famous for his friendly, folksy, down-to-earth, and yet highly intelligent commentary from stage. He retired in 2009 and passed away just last year at the age of 96. But the tradition he established, warm, spoken introductions for every piece of music, that continues to this day. Here's clarinetist Todd Palmer introducing his own arrangement of music from the ballet The Two Pigeons by André Messager.
6: The story of the ballet is a story of two young lovers, and their love is symbolized by a pair of pigeons that light outside their Parisian garret window. Now, you know, pigeons mate for life. And it's very lovely and very charming. It may not be Swan Lake, but I hope you like enough that you may think differently the next time you gaze upon those dirty little birds.

French composer André Messager wrote that music in 1886 for his ballet, The Two Pigeons. We just heard the final movement, A Theme and Variations. That concert was at Spoleto Festival USA in Charleston, South Carolina. Todd Palmer made that arrangement, played the clarinet, and led an ad hoc all-star nine-piece band in concert at the Dock Street Theater in Charleston. Our broadcasts of the Chamber Music Series from Spoleto Festival USA are made possible by Bank of America, the ETV Endowment of South Carolina, and the John Covington and Robert Lukey Fund for the Performing Arts.

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0: Russian composer Dmitri Shostakovich wrote music for a film called The First Echelon. This was in 1955. It's about a group of volunteers who move to a remote area of Kazakhstan

This hummable little waltz shows up right at the beginning. When the volunteers arrive in their new home, this music is piped in over a loudspeaker, and they dance, even though there's a big blizzard. In 1999, director Stanley Kubrick used Shostakovich's waltz at the beginning of his film, Eyes Wide Shut. The piece plays in the background as Tom Cruise and Nicole Kidman's characters get ready for a night out, and it abruptly stops when they switch off the bedroom radio. No matter its environment, the waltz number 2 by Shostakovich is unsettlingly compelling. Here's the Alliage Quintet at St. Paul's by the Sea Episcopal Church in Jacksonville Beach, Florida.

0: Dmitri Shostakovich originally wrote that little waltz for a 1955 Soviet film called The First Echelon. The short carnivalesque piece later found a place in his Suite for Variety Orchestra. We heard the Alliage Quintet, four saxophones, one piano, at St. Paul's by the Sea Episcopal Church, a concert presented by the Beaches Fine Arts Series in Jacksonville Beach, Florida. In a moment, the business end of the music biz. 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
1: 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I'm Tanya Cole. 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
5: 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violinist Leonidas Kavakos and pianist Enrico Pace. 42 concerts spotlight 100 artists, including pianist Jeremy Denk, bassist Edgar Meyer, New York Philharmonic principal cellist Carter Bray, guitarist Meng Su, baritones Lucas Meacham and Will Liverman, and the Dover Quartet. Alan Gilbert performs a trio arrangement of Bach's Goldberg Variations, Santa Fe Opera music director Harry Bickett conducts Bach orchestral suites, and baritone Benjamin Apple sings three song cycles by Schubert, plus premieres of five festival-commissioned works and the return of the festival's new lecture series, BAM, Insights in the Brain and Music. Tickets and information at 505-982-1890. Or santafechambermusic.org. 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
1: Next year, 2027, will be a milestone year for the McDuffie Center for Strings at Mercer University in Macon, Georgia. There will be 20 candles on the anniversary cake for the program founded by American violinist Robert McDuffie. He founded it with the idea that learning music itself is, of course, necessary, but it's no longer sufficient for today's young musicians. The McDuffie Center for Strings focuses on music and on entrepreneurship. So students have classes in marketing, business law, fundraising, public speaking. Skills that Robert McDuffie says are crucial to a career in today's classical music business. The ensemble we're about to hear really leans into that concept of professional prep. A core group of string players from the McDuffie Center, plus professional winds, brass, and percussion from the Atlanta Symphony Orchestra, about an hour and a half north of Macon. The Macon Mercer Symphony Orchestra. They're led by Thomas Wilkins in this concerto, written by a Mercer composition professor. Violinist Amy Schwartz-Moretti solos in the violin concerto by Christopher Allen Schmitz.

The Violin Concerto by Christopher Alan Schmitz, written for Amy Schwartz Moretti. That's who we just heard soloing with the Macon Mercer Symphony Orchestra, conducted by Thomas Wilkins. That concert at Mercer University in Macon, Georgia, where composer Christopher Alan Schmitz is a professor of music theory and composition. It was held in the McDuffie Center for Strings, where Amy Schwartz Moretti is director. And finally, that Macon Mercer Symphony Orchestra, young musicians from the McDuffie Center, side by side with members of the Atlanta Symphony. A real community event out of Georgia. So happy to share PT with you on the radio. 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
1: 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I'm Tanya Cole, and I appreciate you being here this morning. 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
0: Ball gowns, bright lights, champagne, waltzes, and plenty of sexual tension in the room. The 1911 opera Der Rosenkavalier by Richard Strauss features a painfully awkward love quadrangle. The opera was so popular when it premiered, they had to schedule special trains from Berlin to accommodate the crowds going to Dresden to see it. And it was a personal favorite of the composer. I mean, why wouldn't it be? He often referred to his home in the Bavarian Alps as the house that Rosenkavalier built. From APM, American Public Media, this is Performance Today. I'm Valerie Kaler. On the way, a couple of waltz sequences from Der Rosenkavalier by Richard Strauss.
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3: the Santa Fe Opera. The Santa Fe Opera's 2026 season features Puccini's Madama Butterfly, the story of a Japanese girl who sacrifices her heritage for the American dream only to find tragedy at the hands of an American naval officer. Mozart's The Magic Flute is a fantastical quest to save a princess, full of enchanting characters and daring trials. Tchaikovsky's Eugene Onegin tells the story of unbridled passion, devastating heartbreak, and unspoken regret. A new production of Handel's Rodelinda presents a timeless tale of shadowy political intrigue and ultimately redemption. And the American premiere of Tobias Picker's Lili Elba, the true story of a Danish painter who became one of the first to undergo gender affirmation surgery nearly a century ago. Tickets are available at the opera's website, santafeopera.org, or 505-986-5900, Monday through Saturday, 9 a.m. to 5 p.m.
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4: Good morning. Happy Thursday to you all. I'm Kathleen Rich, and I'm coming to you from my home studios here in Santa Fe. Hope you're having a lovely morning, and thanks to Tanya Cole for a great start to our day. 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
0: From APM, American Public Media, this is Performance Today, taking you to concerts around the world. I'm Valerie Kaler. The poet Lord Byron had a bit of a reputation as a rake, a hedonist. But even Lord Byron was shocked, when he went to Vienna and saw couples waltzing, doing a dance in public while embracing. He wasn't the only one. It actually took a seal of approval from the Congress of Vienna before this dirty dancing became okay for the rising middle class. Johann Strauss Jr. elevated the Viennese waltz from a risque dance hall diversion to a noble concert piece. And by the turn of the 20th century, the waltz was the iconic dance of Vienna. So it's no surprise that Richard Strauss, no relation, put lots of waltzes into his opera Der Rosenkavalier. It was set in Vienna. And so what if it was 1740s Vienna, several generations before the waltz came to be? No matter. Der Rosenkavalier was an instant success when it premiered in 1911. 30 years later, Strauss put together the orchestral suites we're about to hear, featuring some of the waltzes from the opera. Simone Young leads the orchestra of the Suisse Romande in concert in Geneva, Switzerland.

Delicious and slightly melancholy waltzes from the opera Der Rosenkavalier by Richard Strauss. Simone Young conducted the orchestra of the Suisse Romande in that performance in Victoria Hall in Geneva, Switzerland. Rosenkavalier is something of a sitcom crossed with a multi-layered love story set against the silk and swirl of 18th century Vienna. The Marshaline is an older woman having an affair with a younger man, Octavian. Octavian is sent as a messenger from the Baron to the Baron's intended, Sophie. He's meant to present Sophie with a rose, a formal declaration from the Baron of his intentions. Slight snag, Sophie and Octavian fall instantly in love. Lots of things transpire, but in the end, the Marshaline graciously steps aside so Octavian and Sophie can be together. The Baron, not quite so graceful an exit. Der Rosenkavalier by Richard Strauss.

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0: Astor Piazzolla was born in 1921 in Argentina. Started playing bandoneon, the tango accordion, when he was 8 years old. And by the time he was 12, he was good enough to catch the ear of his musical idol, bandleader Carlos Gardel. Gardel invited him on tour with the band. His father said, "Astor, 12 years old? No, you're too young." Astor was so angry at his dad. But during that tour, in 1935, there was a plane crash. Carlos Gardel and his entire band were killed. Astor Piazzolla might have been lost to the world in his early teens, but he grew up to be the best-known tango composer in the world. Here's a piece he wrote in 1982 for cellist Mstislav Rostropovich, who did not receive it eagerly. More on that after we hear the music. Violist Jay Julio and pianist Josh Tatsuo Cullen teamed up for this performance at the Music House Museum in Williamsburg, Michigan, for Le Grand Tango by Astor Piazzolla.

Le Grand Tango. Astor Piazzolla wrote that in 1982. When he finished, he popped the score into an envelope and sent it to legendary cellist Mstislav Rostropovich, who had never heard of Astor Piazzolla. So Rostropovich tossed the music in a drawer, and there it sat for 8 years, until he had heard of Piazzolla. Rostropovich finally gave the premiere of Le Grand Tango in 1990 in New Orleans. We just heard that Grand Tango by Piazzolla, originally for cello, co-opted by a violist, Jay Julio, to be precise, alongside pianist Josh Tatsuo Cullen, in a recital co-presented by Interlochen Public Radio and the Music House Museum at the Music House Museum in Williamsburg, Michigan. In a moment, what if? 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
2: Next, let's hear from a group who got together in 2013 with a focus on music of our time, a group called Hub New Music. Flutist Michael Avitabile founded the group at the New England Conservatory in Boston. They're now based in Detroit. Hub New Music has an unusual lineup of four players, flute, clarinet, violin, and cello. Most of what they play is music that's been written for their ensemble. When PT producer Kathleen Bradbury spoke to Michael Avitabile, he said there's something special about how Hub New Music operates outside the norms of classical music.
3: You know, we're a non-standard instrumentation, and we've created our own path that exists outside of kind of the standard canon of classical music. And I find that there's something inherently queer about that. And in the process of commissioning all this music and like finding a space for ourselves, I think there's also an allegory there that occurs in so many queer narratives of creating our own community, creating our own artistic spaces, finding our people, really.
2: One of the people they found was composer Daniel Thomas Davis. He wrote the piece we're about to hear called What If We're Beautiful? Davis said he wrote this inspired by his queer chosen family. Michael Avitabile told us he loves the balance he hears in this piece between emotional resonance and craftsmanship.
3: And embedded into the score itself is kind of what Dan described to me once as like a queering of instrumentation. So we're in the weirdest registers of the instruments. There's a whole movement where I'm just sitting on low Bs the whole time, the lowest note on the flute, and our clarinetist Gleb is like on the E-flat clarinet wailing in the highest octave, and the cello is like really, really high up on the fingerboard. And there's this kind of stepping outside the norm within the context of this piece. So the subject matter of the work, but really into the DNA of how the piece is written, is just so, so queer.
2: Let's hear Hub New Music play the first three movements of What If We're Beautiful by Daniel Thomas Davis.

Music by Daniel Thomas Davis, What If We're Beautiful. We heard the first three movements played by Hub New Music in concert at the Jacobs School of Music at Indiana University in Bloomington. So glad to feature Hub New Music here on PT.

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0: 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Coming up in the 11 o'clock hour, I will have music of Bedřich Smetana, Mozart, and William Byrd. So stay tuned.

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1: 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His photographs are featured in this and challenge the image of the male all-American hero. 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And join us every Thursday and Friday at 11 a.m. for Gallery News.
3: Hello again, I'm Kathleen Rich. I'm coming to you from the KHFM studios in my closet. And I hope you're having a lovely Thursday morning. We'll begin the 11 o'clock hour with music of Bedřich Smetana, his string quartet number 2 in D minor, his last quartet, and it took him about a year to write, and he finished it up in 1883, had its premiere in Prague in January of 1884. It is played here by the Prachak Quartet. Enjoy.

0: The Project Quartet playing the String Quartet number 2 in D minor of Bedřich Smetana, which had its premiere in Prague in January of 1884. I'm Kathleen Rich. You can reach me at kathleen@khfm.org. If you'd like to send an email, I'd love to hear from you. 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
1: 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I'm Renata Yazzie. 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
2: 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I'm Edward James Olmos, and this is 95.5 KHFM Santa Fe, Albuquerque, Classical Public Radio. 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

You just heard Arthur Grimuel and Walter Klein in Variations for Piano, Kirche No. 360, of Wolfgang Amadeus Mozart. I'm Kathleen Rich. KHFM's 10 at 10 series continues this Saturday, July 18th, sponsored by Joel and Beth Scott and the Mind the Gap Fund. Take a deep dive into romantic repertoire of Strauss, Schumann, and Wagner with pianist Natasha Stoyanovska, soprano Katie Dukes-Walker, and Michael Walker on horn. Tune in on Saturday morning, July 18th at 10 a.m. for the next 10 at 10. Now we continue with the Symphony No. 6 of Vincent Persichetti, performed here by Eugene Migliaro-Corporon and the Cincinnati Wind Symphony.

0: You just heard Eugene Mirigaura Corporone and the Cincinnati Wind Symphony in Vincent Persichetti's Symphony for Band, his Symphony No. 6 that he was commissioned to write for the band at Washington University in St. Louis in 1956. I'm Kathleen Rich, and you can listen to KHFM on Alexa or any other smart speaker. Just ask your speaker to play classical KHFM. Coming up next, we'll have music of William Byrd.
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David Maroney on organ with the Carman's Whistle of William Byrd. I'm Kathleen Rich. 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Coming up in the noon hour, we will have your lunch

Celia Nicklin with Barry Davis and Sir Neville Mariner conducting the Academy of St. Martin in the Fields in Allargo from a double oboe concerto in A minor of Antonio Vivaldi. I'm Kathleen Rich. Stay tuned. Your lunch at the Pops is coming up.

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2: Good afternoon. I'm Kathleen Rich. I'm coming to you on this Thursday from my home studios here in Santa Fe. It's 12 o'clock, so let's start your lunch at the Pops, and we'll begin with Now We Are Free from Hans Zimmer's score to the film Gladiator. It's performed here by Gavin Greenaway with the Czech Philharmonic Orchestra, featuring Leona Lewis on vocals.

Gavin Greenaway and the Czech Philharmonic Orchestra with vocalist Leona Lewis in Now We Are Free, from Hans Zimmer's score to the Russell Crowe film Gladiator. I'm Kathleen Rich. This is Lunch at the Pops here on listener-supported 95.5 KHFM Classical Public Radio, your home for classical music in New Mexico. We continue with Lunch at the Pops and have George Gershwin's Rhapsody No. 2, his Rhapsody in Rivets. It's performed here by Jeffrey Siegel with Leonard Slotkin conducting the St. Louis Symphony Orchestra.

0: You just heard Jeffrey Siegel with Leonard Slotkin and the St. Louis Symphony Orchestra in George Gershwin's Rhapsody No. 2, his Rhapsody in Rivets. I'm Kathleen Rich. You can reach me at kathleen@khfm.org if you'd like to send an email. I'd love to hear from you. Coming up next on our Lunch of the Pops, a polka. 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

Michel Sviceschi and the Gulbenkian Orchestra with the polka Bonne Bouche of Emil Waldteufel. I'm Kathleen Rich, and Turn Up the Opera is back for 2026. 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Congratulations go out to Shirley, who won tickets to see Eugene Onegin this Saturday with me. 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Now on Lunch at the Pops, and around Jerome Kern's Smoke Gets in Your Eyes, performed here by Arthur Fiedler and the Boston Pops.

Arthur Fiedler and the Boston Pops with an arrangement of Jerome Kern's Smoke Gets in Your Eyes. I'm Kathleen Rich. 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Now on Lunch of the Pops, the theme John Williams composed for the film Angela's Ashes, and this is from the original soundtrack recording.

0: From the original soundtrack recording, we heard the theme John Williams composed for the film Angela's Ashes. I'm Kathleen Rich. 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

We just heard the parade and ending credits from John Williams' score to the Star Wars film The Phantom Menace. I'm Kathleen Rich. This is Lunch at the Pops here on Listener Supported 95.5 KHFM. Coming up in the 1 o'clock hour, we'll have your big one at one. And today we have the first piano concerto of Ludwig von Beethoven. So stay tuned.

John Baylis on piano with his arrangement of the Beatles tune And I Love Her, taken from his album Bach Meets the Beatles.

William Terwilliger with Andrew Cooperstock in Stephen Sondheim's Broadway Baby from Sondheim's musical Follies. I'm Kathleen Rich. Stay tuned. Your Big One at One is coming up.

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1: Hello again. I'm Kathleen Rich. I'm coming to you from my home studio in Santa Fe. I hope your Thursday afternoon is off to a great start. It's now time for your Big One at One. Today we have Ludwig von Beethoven's Piano Concerto No. 1 in C major. And he had written this in 1795 and had its premiere in Vienna that year in March. And he would revise it 5 years later and had that version published in 1801. However, even though it's labeled as the Piano Concerto No. 1, it was the third concerto he had actually written. He just chose to publish this one first. It is played here by Leif Ove Andsnes, who is the soloist and also conducting the Mahler Chamber Orchestra. Enjoy.

0: Life of Onsness, as the soloist, also conducting the Mahler Chamber Orchestra in your big one at one today. I hope you enjoyed that performance of Ludwig von Beethoven's Piano Concerto No. 1 in C major, originally written in 1795. I'm Kathleen Rich, and you can reach me at kathleen@khfm.org if you'd like to send an email. I'd love to hear from you. Coming up next, we will have music of Alessandro Scarlatti.
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Lucy Shelton and Edward Carroll with the New York Trumpet Ensemble in Alessandro Scarlatti's Mio Tesoro Per Te Moro, or My Darling, I Am Dying For You. I'm Kathleen Rich. The summer concert season is upon us, and you can hear Santa Fe Chamber Music Festival broadcasts right here on KHFM. 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Now we have an opening allegro from a concerto for flute and string orchestra of Jerome Moros, played here by Alexis Still with Donald Armstrong conducting the New Zealand Chamber Orchestra.

Alexa Still with Donald Armstrong and the New Zealand Chamber Orchestra in the opening Allegro from Jerome Moroz's Concerto for Flute and String Orchestra. I'm Kathleen Rich. This is listener supported 95.5 KHFM. Coming up in the 2 o'clock hour, we will have your Oasis, 15 minutes of peaceful music to help you rest and unwind in the middle of your afternoon. So stay tuned.

0: Christian Pierre Lamarca with Jean Frederick Neuberger in Träumerei from the Kinderszenen of Robert Schumann. I'm Kathleen Rich. Stay tuned. Your Oasis is coming up.
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0: Good afternoon. I'm Kathleen Rich. I'm coming to you on this Thursday from my home studios here in Santa Fe. We're in our 2 o'clock hour, which means it's time for your Oasis. We'll now provide 15 minutes of peaceful music to help you rest and unwind in the middle of your afternoon. Today, we feature the viola da gambist and conductor Jordi Savall. He'll begin with Voix Humaine, or Human Voices, of Martin Marais, then an anonymous Lancashire Pipes, and then Andrea Falconiero's Folias, Hecha para mi Señora Doña. Enjoy.

0: I hope you feel a little bit more relaxed. That was your Oasis, 15 minutes of peaceful music to help you rest and unwind in the middle of your Thursday afternoon. Today, we heard Jordi Savall. He began with Marianne Marais' Voix Humaine, or Human Voices. Then he played in an anonymous setting of Lancashire Pipes. And then he and his group Asperian 21 played the Folies Hechas para mí, Señora Doña, of Andrea Falconiero. I'm Kathleen Rich. You can reach me at kathleen@khfm.org if you'd like to send an email. I'd love to hear from you. Up next, part of the string sextet in A major of Antonin Dvorak.
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3: Quintessence, a community of singers, presenting its 14th annual Summer Choral Festival concert, featuring the U.S. premiere of Taylor Scott Davis's Requiem. With the Wall Street Journal noting his dreamy vocal lines that overlap and intensify to stunning effect, Taylor Scott Davis has written music for Voces 8, Conspirare, and other international ensembles. This U.S. premiere features a festival chorus of over 175 singers and a 40-piece professional orchestra conducted by artistic director Matthew Greer. The festival chamber chorus of high school and college-aged choral scholars will perform music of Jocelyn Hagen, Eric Whitaker, Emily Drum, Marcus Garrett, and Sean Kirchner, and the world premiere of a new piece written for them by Taylor Scott Davis. Sunday, July 19th at the Concert Hall at VSU Cleveland High School in Rio Rancho. The concert is at 3 p.m. with a pre-concert talk with Matthew Greer, Taylor Scott Davis, and KHFM's Alexis Corbin on stage at 2 p.m. Tickets and information at quintessence-abq.com. Quintessence performs the U.S. premiere of Taylor Scott Davis's Requiem.
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Sarah Cheng and Bernhard Hartog, Wolfram and Tanya Kriest, and Georg Faust and Olaf Manninger in the finale from the string sextet in A major of Antonin Dvorak. I'm Kathleen Rich. 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Now we continue with the Allegro, the opening movement from the piano quartet in E-flat major of Wolfgang Amadeus Mozart, played here by Sally Pincus, Imlin Nagai, Steve Larson, and Mark Fraser.

Sally Pincus, Imlin Nagai, Steve Larson, and Mark Fraser. In the first movement, an allegro from a piano quartet in E-flat major, Kirche No. 493 of Wolfgang Amadeus Mozart. I'm Kathleen Rich, and Turn Up the Opera is back for 2026 in partnership with the Santa Fe Opera. KHFM invites you to tailgate with us on opening nights with wine tastings from Vivac Winery. Congratulations go out to Kay, who won tickets to see Eugene Onegin this Saturday night with me. It's not too late to enter to win a pair of tickets to attend one of the opening night performances left in our five lineup, but you'll have to enter fast. Just go to our website, go to khfm.org, and find the Opera Lovers page under Listen and Watch. Now we have a suite Italiana from Mario Gangi. And it's played here by the On the Hill Wachinski guitar duo. Enjoy.

0: The Hill Wilczynski guitar duo with the Suite Italiana of Mario Gangi. I'm Kathleen Rich. If you hear a piece on KHFM and you missed that announcement, our playlists are updated in real time, so you can search by the date and time you heard something. 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Up next, we'll have music of Johann Sebastian Bach. 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I'm Kathleen Rich. 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

The Juilliard String Quartet with the Kontrapunktus number 13 from Johann Sebastian Bach's Art of the Fugue. I'm Kathleen Rich. This is Listener Supported, 95.5 KHFM. With that, my time is mostly done. I've enjoyed sharing this day of music with you, and I will be back again tomorrow morning following Tanya Cole. But there's more great music on the way, so stay tuned for Alexis Corbin. Have a lovely rest of your day, and thanks for listening.

Anonymous 4 with their arrangement of Death Like an Overflowing Stream. I'm Kathleen Rich. Stay tuned. 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

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I'm Alexis Corbin. I want to thank Kathleen Rich once again for a great midday of music. Loved the Beethoven Piano Concerto for the big one. If you're somebody who makes the big one a big part of your day, I know you probably enjoyed that just as much as I did. And we're going to enjoy this afternoon of music together as well, starting with the Nocturne No. 8 of Frédéric Chopin, as performed by Garrick Olson. If you're just tuning in, thanks for joining us on this Thursday, July 16th, 2026.

was Garrick Olson performing the Nocturne No. 8 in D-flat major, Opus 27, No. 2 of Frédéric Chopin. And I'm Alexis Corbin with you once again in the KHFM studios in Albuquerque. And thanks for sharing some of your day with us. You could share your whole day with us. You never have to turn off the radio. Or if you're away from the radio, just stream us online at khfm.org. Coming up this evening, 6 o'clock, it is the third Thursday of the month, and at 6 p.m. on the third Thursday of the month, it is American Classical Voices, a whole hour dedicated to music of indigenous composers and performers of North America. And today, our host Renata Yazzie will feature the music of the Choctaw composer Charles Schadl. So I hope you're sticking around until 6 o'clock for American Classical Voices, followed by David Zinkus at 7. Right now, we have music of Felix Mendelssohn and the Pacifica Quartet performing Mendelssohn's Fugue in E-flat major, Opus 81, No. 4.

0: The Pacifica Quartet performed the Fugue in E-flat Major, Opus 81, Number 4 of Felix Mendelssohn. The Pacifica Quartet's an ensemble that's been playing for about 3 decades, and they're currently on tour. They're playing all over the country. I started thinking, well, what if I wanted to go, you know, as an excuse for a vacation, go see the Pacifica Quartet play in one of the locations they have scheduled? And they are playing all over the place, New York and Virginia and Colorado in August. But if there was a date I would pick just for the vacation aspect of it, I would go see them on August 10th in Buenos Aires. That's just me. But you can find their whole schedule at pacificaquartet.com. Coming up, music of Camille Saint-Saëns. We'll hear his Romance, Opus 67, with cellist Stephen Isserlis right after this.
1: Telemann composed his quartet in G major as Tafelmusik, a kind of 18th century entertainment for banquets. But really, it's more than mere background music. I'm Kerry Frimkin. Coming up from the Santa Fe Chamber Music Festival, we'll hear a wonderful performance of that work, plus the Piano Quartet No. 2 by Dvorak, with Katya Skanavy as pianist.
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The music of Camille Saint-Saëns, that was Romance, Opus 67, Stephen Isserles, the cellist, and Christoph Eschenbach led the North German Radio Symphony Orchestra. And I'm Alexis Corbin in the KHFM studios in Albuquerque. Up next for you, a deeply personal work by Dmitri Shostakovich. In 1960, he wrote his string quartet number 8 in just 3 days. He was driven. He wrote it very quickly. And he dedicated it to the victims of fascism and war. But many of his own close friends and family felt that it was his own autobiographical musical epitaph. And Shostakovich had a habit in many of his works of weaving his own name throughout the piece by using a musical motif that was based on the letters DSCH. You might be thinking, well, S and H aren't pitches on the scale, but they are in German notation. So that would equate to, let me use my little online keyboard to play it for you. You're going to hear that motif running throughout the composition. Every time you hear it, just know that that is Shostakovich's own name being woven through the work. So it was originally a string quartet. It was expanded to be a work for string orchestra, and we'll hear it that way. The New Century Chamber Orchestra performing Dmitri Shostakovich's Chamber Symphony for Strings.

0: 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Last night, I had the honor of giving a pre-show speech on the magic flute at the Santa Fe Opera. It was lovely to visit with so many listeners and just have a really great time celebrating that production, which, by the way, runs through August 28th, I believe. So the season is just getting going. Madama Butterfly and The Magic Flute are the two operas that have opened so far. Eugene Onegin opening this weekend. And I'll be back up at the opera quite a bit this summer. I hope you're making plans to be up as well. In fact, KHFM can help you with those plans if you haven't heard already. I will tell you more about that pretty soon. But first, a little more music. The music of Bach, as arranged by guitarist David Russell and performed by guitarist Mark Gergich, is coming up right after this.
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1: Hi, everyone. This is Karin Hendrickson. I'm the director of orchestras at the University of New Mexico. And this is listener-supported 95.5 KHFM, Santa Fe, Albuquerque, Classical Public Radio, online at khfm.org.

That was guitarist Muck Gurgich with David Russell's arrangement of Bach's Air on the G-string. And I am Alexis Corbin. I promised you some information about how you could have a night out on the town on us and on the Santa Fe Opera. If you haven't heard yet, we are turning up the opera once again in 2026. KHFM will be on site for every opening night of each of the five operas this summer. And we'll be there in the parking lot under the KHFM tent with wine tastings from Vivac Winery. We would love to see you there. This coming weekend, Eugene Onegin opens Saturday night, and we'll be there with some really special giveaways, actually. Love to share some of that with you. And it is not too late for you to enter to win a pair of tickets to attend the final two opening night performances alongside one of your favorite KHFM hosts. You get a pair of tickets. The host comes along with you. You get to enjoy the opera under the stars. Great seats, by the way, thanks to our partners at the Santa Fe Opera. So enter at our website. The two remaining possibilities for you are July 25th, Handel's Rodelinda in a gangster noir melodrama style. Very exciting. And then the American premiere of Tobias Picker's Lily Elba on August 1st. So, khfm.org. Find the Opera Lovers page under Listen and Watch. Here on air, the 4 o'clock hour starts with your health minute. We'll follow it up with a time to dance. Kick up your heels with Jacques Offenbach's Can-Can. And so much more on the way. Stay with us.

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2: The Santa Fe Opera's 2026 season features Puccini's Madama Butterfly, the story of a Japanese girl who sacrifices her heritage for the American dream, only to find tragedy at the hands of an American naval officer. Mozart's The Magic Flute is a fantastical quest to save a princess, full of enchanting characters and daring trials. Tchaikovsky's Eugene Onegin tells the story of unbridled passion, devastating heartbreak, and unspoken regret. A new production of Handel's Rodelinda presents a timeless tale of shadowy political intrigue and, ultimately, redemption. And the American premiere of Tobias Picker's Lili Elba, the true story of a Danish painter who became one of the first to undergo gender affirmation surgery nearly a century ago. Tickets are available at the opera's website, santafeopera.org, or 505-986-5900, Monday through Saturday, 9 a.m. to 5 p.m.
3: More and more blood tests to screen for cancer are coming on the market, with a new one looking at proteins in the blood helping identify who is at risk to develop lung cancer. Kimmel Cancer Center Director William Nelson at Johns Hopkins says if such a test could motivate people to utilize low-dose CT to image their lungs, that would be a good outcome. And he suspects more of this type of test is coming.
4: I do think they're going to be risk tests, and I think that may well be the game in lung cancer. There are some blood-based DNA tests that are going to be coming down the pike, some of them being looked at by the FDA right now, that have a high negative predictive value in the group that would otherwise be recommended for low-dose CT scan imaging. And you can imagine a test like that, if positive, would be highly motivating for someone to go get screened.
3: Nelson says if such tests also help people avoid more extensive and expensive screening tests, that's also good for our healthcare system. At Johns Hopkins, I'm Elizabeth Tracy.
5: I'm Alexis Corbin in the KHFM studios with you on this Thursday, July 16th. You know, I was just recently reading an article about that midday slump that we all tend to feel, or maybe you don't. Maybe you're lucky enough not to feel a dip in energy in the middle of the day. But apparently, just statistically, most people feel that strong midday slump between 1 p.m. and 4 p.m. So here we are. The slump is over. And we're going to celebrate our energy levels just rising back up with a little dance number. So get on the dancing shoes. We are going to hear Jacques Offenbach's Can Can, Leonard Bernstein leading the New York Philharmonic.

0: Music to shake off the midday slump. That was the can-can of Jacques Offenbach, and Leonard Bernstein led the New York Philharmonic. I'm Alexis Corbin. Our signature work of the day is coming up, celebrating a Mozart opera, so stick around.
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2: Showers ending tonight, then partly cloudy and dry, 66 Albuquerque, 60 Santa Fe. Tomorrow, almost a repeat of Thursday. We're sunny, we're dry through lunchtime with scattered afternoon and evening storms. 89 Albuquerque, 83 Santa Fe. Then Friday night, partly cloudy, scattered showers and storms before midnight. 66 Albuquerque, 60 Santa Fe. I'm KOAT 7 meteorologist Olga Breeze with your KOAT Action 7 News forecast for Classical 95.5 KHFM.
0: It's time for today's signature work, and it is July 16th. We're going to celebrate today the anniversary of a premiere of one of Mozart's great works. At the age of 24, Mozart received a commission from Emperor Joseph II to write an opera. He wasn't new to opera at the time at all. He'd already written 13 of them, and he'd had some success in Italian opera. But with this commission from the Viennese emperor, Mozart set out to fulfill his dream of creating a grand opera in German that would rival Italian opera. He was, at the time, living in Vienna, renting a room from the Weber family, good friends of the Mozarts. And so, at the same time that he was writing this opera, he just so happened to be falling in love with one of the daughters of the Weber family, Constanze. Now, Mozart knew his father was not going to approve of this, and he also knew the Webers probably didn't want their daughter marrying a penniless young artist either. So speculation suggests that Mozart channeled all of his love and frustration into this opera commission, a story of young lovers on the run, struggling to be together. So the result, The Abduction from the Seraglio, was a triumph from its opening night. It became Mozart's most popular work in his own lifetime. People call it the first of his great masterpieces in the opera genre, and the poet Goethe felt the work was so innovative that it knocked everything else sideways. So today we hear the overture to Mozart's Abduction from the Seraglio, which premiered on this date. Charles McCarris leading the Scottish Chamber Orchestra.

0: Today's signature work celebrating the anniversary of the premiere of Mozart's The Abduction from the Seraglio. It took place on July 16th of 1782. That was one of Mozart's earliest great theatrical successes and, in fact, established a tradition of true German national opera repertoire. And so we celebrated the premiere of the Seraglio on this Thursday, July 16th, for today's signature work. You know, there's another German language Mozart opera in production right now at the Santa Fe Opera. Thanks again to everyone who I was able to talk to at the opera when I gave my little pre-opera speech on the magic flute, which somehow ended up, I think, being more of a speech about my grandparents and about this old character from Vienna named Johnny Sausage. But nevertheless, I talked a bit about the opera as well. And if you want to know more about Johnny Sausage, I'll be giving that talk again for upcoming Mozart magic flute performances. I believe the next one for me is August 4th, but I'll be up at the opera for the preview dinner of Madama Butterfly on July 24th. There's quite a lot going on at the opera this summer. You can find the information at santafeopera.org. And celebrate Mozart as you go. That was today's signature work, the overture to The Abduction from the Seraglio. Coming up, we have a very different work. We have Revueltas's Sensemaia. After this.
1: 19th century Scottish poet William Edmonston Aiton wrote, "Give me but 1 hour of Scotland. Let me see it ere I die." You'll enjoy an hour of Scotland courtesy of some outstanding Scottish musicians, including 18th century composer James Oswald, as well as an Italian musician who held a fascination for the country and its music. It's on Sunday Baroque this week.
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4: 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violinist Leonidas Kavakos and pianist Enrico Pace. 42 concerts spotlight 100 artists, including pianist Jeremy Denk, bassist Edgar Meyer, New York Philharmonic principal cellist Carter Bray, guitarist Meng Su, baritones Lucas Meacham and Will Liverman, and the Dover Quartet. Alan Gilbert performs a trio arrangement of Bach's Goldberg Variations. 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And baritone Benjamin Apple sings 3 song cycles by Schubert. 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
0: We return now with a famous 1938 orchestral tone poem by the Mexican composer Silvestre Revueltas. Sensemaia is based on an Afro-Cuban poem by Nicolás Guillén, which depicts a ritualistic snake sacrifice. This visceral piece is performed here by Alondra de la Parra and the Philharmonic Orchestra of the Americas.

Alondra de la Parra leading the Philharmonic Orchestra of the Americas in a work that is often compared to Stravinsky's The Rite of Spring due to its visceral energy and intense orchestration. That was Sensemaya by Silvestre Revueltas on Listener Supported, 95.5 KHFM. And I'm Alexis Corbin. Thanks for tuning in. I hope that you're planning to tune in this Saturday morning at 10 a.m. It is our next 10 at 10 broadcast. That is our live concert broadcast series. And this month, it's sponsored by Joel and Beth Scott and the Mind the Gap Fund. You can dive in with us into the romantic repertoire of Strauss, Schumann, Wagner, and more. Pianist Natasha Stoyanovska, soprano Katie Dukes-Walker, and Michael Walker on horn performing here at the KHFM studios with a live audience in attendance. That audience is packed. I cannot get anybody in. You can't just wander by and try to show up for this live broadcast, but there are other 10 at 10s coming up this year. And if you want to see what it feels like to be part of a live radio broadcast, you can sign up and request tickets to an upcoming 10 at 10, like in August when we'll be back at Unit B in Santa Fe. KHFM.org, look for the 10 at 10 under Listen and Watch, and just be sure you're tuned in this Saturday morning at 10. It'll be hosted by Amy O'Brien. And now, the music of Paul Dukas, Variations, Interlude, and Finale on a Theme by Rameau, is performed here by pianist Grant Johannesson.

0: on a minuet of Jean-Philippe Rameau from the year 1724. That was Paul Dukas' Variations, Interlude, and Finale on a Theme by Rameau. I'm Alexis Corbin, and coming up, I have a work for oboe and piano by Walter Piston. But first, we check the weather.
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2: Showers ending tonight, then partly cloudy and dry, 66 Albuquerque, 60 Santa Fe. Tomorrow, almost a repeat of Thursday. We're sunny, we're dry through lunchtime with scattered afternoon and evening storms. 89 Albuquerque, 83 Santa Fe. Then Friday night, partly cloudy, scattered showers and storms before midnight. 66 Albuquerque, 60 Santa Fe. I'm KOAT 7 meteorologist Olga Breeze with your KOAT Action 7 News forecast for Classical 95.5 KHFM.
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0: Quintessence, a community of singers, presenting its 14th annual Summer Choral Festival concert, featuring the U.S. premiere of Taylor Scott Davis's Requiem. With the Wall Street Journal noting his dreamy vocal lines that overlap and intensify to stunning effect, Taylor Scott Davis has written music for Voces 8, Conspirare, and other international ensembles. This U.S. premiere features a festival chorus of over 175 singers and a 40-piece professional orchestra conducted by artistic director Matthew Greer. The festival chamber chorus of high school and college-aged choral scholars will perform music of Jocelyn Hagen, Eric Whitaker, Emily Drum, Marcus Garrett, and Sean Kirchner, and the world premiere of a new piece written for them by Taylor Scott Davis. Sunday, July 19th at the Concert Hall at VSU Cleveland High School in Rio Rancho. The concert is at 3 p.m. with a pre-concert talk with Matthew Greer, Taylor Scott Davis, and KHFM's Alexis Corbin on stage at 2 p.m. Tickets and information at quintessence-abq.com. Quintessence performs the U.S. premiere of Taylor Scott Davis's Requiem.
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Joe Robinson was the oboist. Pedja Muzijevic was performing on piano. That was the suite for oboe and piano of Walter Piston on 95.5 KHFM. Now, here's something coming up. This is a pretty new part of the Santa Fe Chamber Music Festival. Just last year, I believe, they began their BAM, Insights on the Brain and Music lectures. There are four lectures. They're all on Mondays from noon to one in the St. Francis Auditorium, the New Mexico Museum of Art. These are, as the title says, Insights on the Brain and Music. So you get to hear lectures from scientists, experts, neuroscientists about the effect music really has on us physically and mentally. And I don't have full details just yet, but I think tomorrow that either I or Tanya Cole will be giving away some tickets to BAM, Insights on the Brain and Music. Pretty sure. So I want you to keep listening. We are your home for great music and great tickets to wonderful events in our musical artistic community. 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Coming up, the 5 o'clock hour begins with Showtime, music from the stage or the screen. And today I'll tell you a little bit about a frivolous lawsuit that weaves its way around the music you're about to hear. So stay with us.

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I'm Alexis Corbin with you in the KHFM studios in Albuquerque. And one of the things I love about KHFM, and what a lot of you have told me you love about KHFM, is that we are all classical music. And we're not about bringing you down with any of the dark news of the world. The only news we really ever get into is arts news. And today, as I get ready to play you a Showtime selection, I do have a little bit of news from the world of art, of comedy, and of musical theater, and film music, really, as well. So let's get right in to Showtime. Because earlier this year, I think it was February, I was so surprised to find that one of my daughter's good friends, she knows several comedians, was at the center of a pretty big news story. The comedian, who's a friend of my daughter, Learn More Jonassi, went on a podcast and made a joke about the music from The Lion King. He jokingly translated the opening Zulu chant of The Lion King, Circle of Life, as, "Look, there's a lion. Oh my God." And it went viral. Well, the composer of that music, Lebo M., took offense and, in fact, sued the comedian for $27 million. It took several months, but just earlier this week, I think it was, the lawsuit was dismissed. So I guess Learn More Jonassi won't have to pay $27 million over the joke. And in celebration, today's Showtime is music from The Lion King, music of Lebo M. He's the vocalist here as well. One of the vocalists with the Nairobi Chamber Choir. Gavin Greenaway leads Odessa Orchestra and Friends of Hans Zimmer in the suite from The Lion King. This is today's Showtime.

0: Music from the 1994 animated film The Lion King, as arranged there for a live concert performance. It was music of Hans Zimmer, the suite from The Lion King, as performed by Gavin Greenaway and the Odessa Orchestra and the Friends of Hans Zimmer, including vocalist Libo M., who wrote the lyrics there for The Lion King, and the Nairobi Chamber Choir also performing. That was today's Showtime selection. I'm Alexis Corbin. 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And the music continues after the weather with a work of Grieg.
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2: Showers ending tonight, then partly cloudy and dry, 66 Albuquerque, 60 Santa Fe. Tomorrow, almost a repeat of Thursday. We're sunny, we're dry through lunchtime with scattered afternoon and evening storms. 89 Albuquerque, 83 Santa Fe. Then Friday night, partly cloudy, scattered showers and storms before midnight, 66 Albuquerque, 60 Santa Fe. I'm KOAT 7 meteorologist Olga Breeze with your KOAT Action 7 News forecast for Classical 95.5 KHFM.
0: We return now with the music of Grieg and the first movement, Allegro Molto Moderato, of his piano concerto in A minor. Murray Pariah is the pianist. Colin Davis leads the Bavarian Radio Symphony Orchestra.

0: The Piano Concerto in A Minor of Edvard Grieg. We just heard the first movement, Allegro Molto Moderato. Murray Pariah was the pianist. Colin Davis led the Bavarian Radio Symphony Orchestra. And I'm Alexis Corbin. It is July 16th. Today's the day that the Santa Fe Chamber Music Festival kicks off their preseason gala recital with violinist Leonidas Cavacos and pianist Enrico Pache. That's starting really, some of you maybe are on your way over there already. Starts at 6 o'clock. At the St. Francis Auditorium. And then the season officially begins the 19th. Tomorrow, we will have a pair of tickets for you to give away to BAM, Insights on the Brain and Music. That series starts on Monday at noon. You get to hear from leading experts in the field, neuroscience, and find out more about how music affects us, our brains, and our emotions and our bodies, and you can find information about all of it at santafechambermusic.org. But tune in tomorrow for your chance to win a pair of tickets. Coming up, five songs composed by Charles Ives after this.
1: On the next 10 at 10, romantic music for voice, horn, and piano by Schumann, Strauss, and Wagner. Katie Dukes Walker, Michael Walker, and Natasha Stoyanovska will perform live in the KHFM studio. I'm Amy O'Brien. 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
4: 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violinist Leonidas Cavacos and pianist Enrico Pache. 42 concerts spotlight 100 artists, including pianist Jeremy Denk, bassist Edgar Meyer, New York Philharmonic principal cellist Carter Bray, guitarist Meng Su, baritones Lucas Meacham and Will Liverman, and the Dover Quartet. Alan Gilbert performs a trio arrangement of Bach's Goldberg Variations. Santa Fe Opera Music Director Harry Bickett conducts Bach orchestral suites. And baritone Benjamin Apple sings three song cycles by Schubert. 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

From an album entitled American Elegies, that was five songs of Charles Ives as arranged for orchestra and voice by John Adams. The five songs were Thoreau, Down East, Cradle Song, At the River, and then finally Serenity. Dawn Upshaw was the soprano there performing with the chamber, with the Orchestra of St. Luke's. And John Adams was conducting. I'm Alexis Corbin, and this is Listener Supported 95.5 KHFM. 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Now we have Trio Stoffer with Antonio Sacchini's Trio No. 2 in B-flat major.

0: The trio number 2 in B-flat major of Antonio Sacchini was performed by Trio Stoffer. I'm Alexis Corbin, and coming up this Saturday morning, we have the 10 at 10 here at 95.5 KHFM. Be sure to tune in for the trio of Natasha Stoyanovska on piano, Michael Walker on horn, and Katie Dukes Walker as the soprano of the trio, performing music of the Romantic era, music of Schumann and Wagner and more. 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Also coming up on Saturday, it's opening night of Eugene Onegin at the Santa Fe Opera. 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
2: Showers ending tonight, then partly cloudy and dry, 66 Albuquerque, 60 Santa Fe. Tomorrow, almost a repeat of Thursday. We're sunny, we're dry through lunchtime with scattered afternoon and evening storms. 89 Albuquerque, 83 Santa Fe. Then Friday night, partly cloudy, scattered showers and storms before midnight. 66 Albuquerque, 60 Santa Fe. I'm KOAT 7 meteorologist Olga Breeze with your KOAT Action 7 News forecast for Classical 95.5 KHFM.
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Vijay Gupta with music of Rina Ismail. That was When the Violin. It was inspired by a 14th century poem by Hafiz. I'm going to tell it to you because it's lovely. When the violin can forgive the past, it starts singing. When the violin can stop worrying about the future, you will become such a drunk, laughing nuisance that God will lean down and start combing you.

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When the violin can forgive every wound caused by others, the heart starts singing. Music of Rena Ismail on listener-supported 95.5 KHFM. That's just about all the time I have with you now, my friends, because the third Thursday of the month at 6 p.m. is American Classical Voices. So I'll be turning things over to Renata Yazzi, who will be featuring the music of Choctaw composer Charles Schadl. David Sinkis follows at 7. I did promise I would mention the opening night this weekend of Eugene Onegin. It's Tchaikovsky's opera opening at the Santa Fe Opera this Saturday evening, and KHFM is on hand for all of the opening nights this summer at the Santa Fe Opera. We would love for you to come by our tent in the parking lot. Vivac Winery will be there with us offering wine tastings, and we'll just generally be having a great time. We'll also have some great giveaways going on, some new KHFM merch on hand, so come by to say hello to Kathleen Rich, who will be there. And it's not too late for you to try to win tickets to opening nights of the final two operas, Handel's Rodelinda and Picker's Lily Elba. So don't forget to throw your name in the hat. KHFM.org. Find the Opera Lovers page under Listen and Watch. 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

0: Yat ed anasa, she erinati yazi yinishye, ado twitche gini nishniki ani bashish chin, but ahni dashi che dohonaki dashinele. Hello everyone, my name is Renata Yazi. I am a Diné musicologist, pianist, composer, and I am your host today on American Classical Voices, where we listen to and hear more about works by North American Indigenous composers. Our special guest today is Charles Schadel, a Choctaw composer and music theorist who currently teaches at the Massachusetts Institute of Technology. He has an established career as a composer for voice with commissions from Longwood Opera, the Newton Choral Society, and North American Indigenous Songbook Project, amongst others. He's also composed several film scores. And today we will be having a conversation about his latest release of chamber music called Choctaw Places. Thank you so much for joining us today.
1: It's a pleasure, as always, to talk to you, Renata.
0: So, a fun fact is that Charles was actually the first person